Yeah. I swear, like, every time we find ourselves in a situation, I just get that feeling like I'm in Houston. Candy paint, switching colors in the light. It's about like 11 p.m. Nigga just rolling through the city. Bumping that screw. Big Mo. UGK. Lil Kiki. I feel like, man, everything just moving slow. Let's take my time. I pace it, baby.

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Just a waste of space in your brain to take the place of hate or things all the same. Tell me your secrets, the things that make you tick. I like when you talk because your voice is angelic.

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This is his new home.

0: make the team this year. He say he wasn't tall enough.
1: All the glitter
2: is not gold.
0: Nah, yeah, we're gonna cook this
2: up. Reality. Come on, is what you live.

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0: 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And shit. 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Shout out, man. Let's finish the ass, nigga.
1: Yeah.
2: Y'all kings, play the show, bro.
1: What up, though?
2: Come on in, man. Off the runs.
1: All right.
2: Play the show, man. Come on, man. How we are?

Yeah. I swear, like, every time we find ourselves in a situation, I just get that feeling like I'm in Houston. Candy paint, switching colors in the light. It's about like 11 p.m. And you just rolling through the city. Bumping that screw. Big Mo. UGK. Lil Kiki. I feel like everything just moving slow. 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

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Just a waste of space in your brain to take the place of hate or things all the same. Tell me your secrets, the things that make you tick. I like when you talk because your voice is angel-esque.

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This is his new home.

0: make the team this year?
1: He
0: say he wasn't tall enough.
2: All the glitter
1: is not gold.
0: Nah, yeah, we're gonna cook this
1: up. Gold is not reality. Come by. 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

0: this motherfucker. 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Let's finish the ass, nigga.
1: Y'all kings, play the show, man.
2: What up, though?
1: I'm on the run. I'm off the run. All right. I'm in the later show, man. Come on, man. Here we are.
2: I got two.

Yeah. I swear, like, every time we find ourselves in this situation, you know, I just get that feeling like I'm in Houston. Candy paint, switching colors in the light. It's about like 11 p.m. Nigga just rolling through the city. Bumping that screw. Big Mo. UGK. 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
1: All the glitter is not gold.
0: Nah, we gonna cook this
1: is not reality.
0: It's
1: what you live.

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1: Yo, yo. Counting my cash and showing you how to.

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From this point, ladies and gentlemen, you're on your own. New America, fourth world war. Please stay tuned.

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1: Captain McGaddy, showing you how to.

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0: We do this in our sleep, nigga.
1: Never been in love before. 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
1: Hey, yo, baby, we on the radio. Tell the radio, baby.
2: No, no. Captain McCash, he's showing you how to...

0: Testing, testing.
1: Yo, yo.
0: All right, perfect. Sounds good. Yep.
2: Throw me a kiss from across the room.
1: I'm gonna talk on top of here.
0: As long as you talk or directly on the mic, it don't matter. All right.

0: Welcome back, Coug Radio. My name is Asha, and we're back with another episode of Hard Groove. Today I'm joined with
1: Armstrong WW. What's up, y'all?
0: Hey, all right. Today we are covering Room 25, I believe, Wednesday, right? No, today is Wednesday.
1: Today is Wednesday.
0: Monday was the 8th anniversary of this album.
1: Oh, wow. Yeah. Time flies.
0: Yeah, it's crazy. Yeah. All right. And today we're going to do an album deep dive as well as an interview on Armstrong. All right. We're going to get started in a couple minutes. And the song playing right now is Self. All right. We'll be right back.

0: better music.
1: Check.
0: Great English. My pussy wrote a thesis on colonialism. A conversation with a marginal system in love with Jesus. And y'all still thought a bitch couldn't rap, huh? Maybe that's your answer for that. Good pussy. I know niggas only talk about money and good pussy.
2: What happened to my $100, Joe? Nigga, did you take my money?
3: That's right, little bitch.

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1: Check, check, check, check, check.
2: Check, what's up, y'all?
1: What's up, y'all? All right. Maybe I'm a little too close to the mic.
2: See? Yo.
1: You. Oh, my bad.
2: I can't hear you though.
1: Can you hear me? Can you hear you?
2: Like a little bit. I can hear me.
1: All right.
2: Yo, yo, yo.
1: Yo, yo, yo.
2: I can hear you better.
1: Bet. All right, y'all. There is a slight technical difficulty. But we're going to be right back in just a second.

0: Yo, welcome to the radio. Okay, gotcha. So what you been doing today? How's your day been so far?
1: Oh, my day. Well, I had two classes so far.
0: It's not bad.
1: Not bad. My major is actually not related to music at all. I'm a business major.
0: Kind of related, you know.
1: Well, yeah, sort of related, like interacting with people and stuff. But we're doing like programming, like Java.
0: Computer, like coding, okay.
1: Yeah, computer coding, so got a steady lock in for that. But now I'm here with you. And today, like we said once again, we're going over Room 25 by No Name. This album was released about 8 years ago. Where were you 8 years ago?
0: 8 years ago? Okay, how old am I now? 24. Man, I was 16 years old in high school, a sophomore, just like figuring stuff out. So I say, like, it's been a minute, man. Time flies, for real.
1: Yeah, time really does fly.
0: How about yourself?
1: Ooh, I was in middle school. Yeah, I was, I'm 20 now, so I must have been like 12 or something. And this, I think No Name found me first with Telephone. And that was the album I was really into at the time. And lately, she went on a tour, and that like re-sparked my interest in her music.
0: Yeah, how'd you find out she was on tour?
1: I was just like looking, you know, I was on Spotify, you know, looking at live events and just listening to her music here and there. And then I saw she was on tour, went to her show, and it was like phenomenal.
0: Did she have any like other people come in to join, like surprise features and stuff like that?
1: Like at the show?
0: Yeah.
1: No, it was just her.
0: Just her?
1: Yeah, and she had a DJ. I can't recall the name of her DJ, but I believe she's from Philly. And she opened the show with like this really nice set and had like Jersey and like a little bit of like house in there, rap.
0: Yeah. Definitely vibe.
1: Yeah, like a 2016 throwback. Yeah.
0: Man, I still have to see No Name live. That's on my bucket list.
1: Shout out. Cross that off. Anybody else is listening right now, she does have a show at Emancipation.
0: What day?
1: October 4th.
0: Might have to fade that, okay.
1: Yeah.
0: Is it for the new album?
1: No, I think she's just headlining for like a festival, you know.
0: Yeah, I'm definitely pull up.
1: You definitely have to pull up. And if y'all are listening, y'all have to pull up too, for sure. For sure, for sure. All right. So, right now is Blaxploitation is what's playing. Yeah. Let's have a good listen to that, y'all.

0: All right, y'all, we're back on. Hello, hello.
1: All right, we're here.
0: We're here, we're here. And that was dun, dun, dun, Blaxploitation. All right. Let's talk a little bit more about it. All right. From what I noticed, Blaxploitation. Do you know what Blaxploitation means and what it's referencing?
1: Referencing the films. It was like a genre. It's a Blaxploitation genre back in the day, like 60s, 70s. You know? Yeah. So yeah. What about you? Is that kind of what you got from it also?
0: Yeah, pretty much. Like the song for me, when I was listening, it's like about like stereotypes and like how that causes anxiety for the black community. Do you feel like any anxiety as a black artist yourself in like the persona you portray?
1: I definitely can see that, because sometimes you're facing a battle between what people kind of expect you to be as a black artist, kind of like the picture perfect way of being, and then also who you actually are in real life. So I could definitely see that, you know, because there's a lot of expectations for black artists in general just to be something, you know.
0: Mm-hmm. What are some expectations you notice? Like,
1: I'll say specifically as a rapper or just growing up in the era that I did, like, even for my own peers, like when I deviate towards a different kind of side of rap, I'll get a lot more kind of judgment or the expectations to talk about more, like, I guess, like tougher, you know, hard shit.
0: Yeah,
1: you know?
0: Hard, like the gangster shit. What was the side of rap that you pivoted towards?
1: Man, I'd say around like my high school year, that's when I started pivoting just towards like just taking time to just write about what's kind of going on in the community or going on like in the past. And I credit, you know, No Name and just that whole Chicago scene at that time for that, because being introduced to their music, hearing them talk about certain things as a kid, I'm like, yo, I kind of want to learn about this and talk about this too. So that was kind of my deviation at that point.
0: Like a more conscious style, style of rap, you say?
1: For sure, yeah.
0: And in some of my research, I noticed you grew up in A-Leaf, right?
1: Oh, yes,
0: I would. Yeah, how would you say that growing up kind of shaped your experience, or what were sort of the stereotypes you noticed in that environment, like, and how that shaped you?
1: Yeah, well, A-Leaf was beautiful because it had basically every culture, you know, every country, and everybody was just kind of coming together to just figure it out, you know, like figure out America, but in a place where you're surrounded by people that kind of look like you. And but again, like, because in certain areas, or maybe in some of the areas that I grew up at, the expectation was like to keep that certain persona, you know, like when, especially in music and growing up, I remember showing my homies some of my music and they're like, come on, man. Like, what?
0: Yeah, like, what is this, bro?
1: The stuff we're listening to is completely different. Like, you know, like G Herbo, like, you know, like Lil Durk, or maybe some Houston artists and stuff like that, you know, but that's what I say. But I love A-Leaf, though. You know, A-Leaf's the spot for real, yeah.
0: Do you still like live around there right now?
1: My mom lives around
0: Your
1: there.
0: Your mom.
1: So, yeah, I get to visit every now and then, but sadly not. Sadly not. No.
0: What were some like spots growing up in A-Leaf? Like, your favorite spots?
1: Man, there's this park. There's this park called Joseph B. Florenzia. I completely messed that name up probably, but it's like a big lake park that you could just walk around.
0: I think I heard about that park.
1: You been out there?
0: I think.
1: Kind of by like McClendon Highway 6.
0: Yeah, yeah, sort of. Doesn't sound familiar, but tell me more, tell me more.
1: But you got to pull up, yeah.
0: I got to pull up.
1: It's not a special park, I guess. It's just, I guess, the memories in that park that I've made that make it kind of special a little bit, you know?
0: Yeah, that's awesome. Thank you. Yeah, I can relate to like moving here and getting used to that new environment, because I'm not originally from Houston, actually.
1: Where are you from?
0: I moved here from Phoenix, Arizona, then like it was getting used to seeing everybody, you know?
1: Yeah.
0: And that also shaped me in the way I perceive music, because I'm like, okay, people are so diverse, as well as music. And like, as black artists, we don't have to fit a box. Yeah. So that really like kind of shaped that mindset for me. Like, I don't have to fit a stereotype of being hard or being tough or showing like, oh yeah, like, like the artist that everyone's listening to today, I could be more conscious and more aware of the world around me. And like you said, artists like No Name, or even shout out Mike, artists like that, like that was like Earl, even was like on repeat heavy, like middle school, high school. So yeah,
1: man, you moved from Phoenix 100 degrees to Houston
0: 100 degrees. Yeah, 100 degrees to 100 degrees. It's crazy. I was talking about moving to Chicago after college, and that's like minus 100 degrees.
1: Might as well switch it up.
0: Switch it up. Burn or freeze.
1: That's a dope experience, like, you know.
0: Yeah. Man. All right. Let's move on to Dun Dun Dun, Prayer Song, which is the third song off this album.

0: intention for all my people is acting as one thing. If you wanna help me, put me inside the cuffs, but the sick right in my back, keep the hospitals overrun.
1: Love how calm her voice is.
2: Her calm, like her pen, like her flow is like just like no. She just be like floating on the beat. Like she literally floats on the beat. And it's like I was like reading her lyrics and her pen, and it's like so smooth that a lot of the things she say kind of flow over like your ear. And I'm like, her pen is crazy. She'll say a lot of real we could curse on her. She'll say a lot of real shit and then like throw a little humor in there. So it's like,
1: yeah, you know that beautiful thing about hearing this album like many years ago, like around the time it came out, then now it's like I feel like almost every year I'm figuring something new out that she said, or a new lyric or a new bar, you know.
2: Not for real. And it's like I discovered it in like middle school. I'm like, you don't know nothing in middle school, and I'm like an adult. I'm like, wow. Like I think at the beginning of the song she mentioned a line is like let me find it in my notes. No. There's so many like layers to this song. Like all her lyrics, so many layers.
1: Facts.
0: Behind your back, handy if all you crack, bitch. I send myself on a dash, could just force a gun. I ain't seen a toddler in the back after firing 7 shots of demon about to give me. He watching me kill his mom.
1: She performed this album live, by the way, at the show you went to.
2: I can't remember. I couldn't find the lyric in particular, but the song, I believe she wrote it in reference to her environment in LA, and like kind of like she wrote this album, I believe it was named Room 25, because at the time she wrote it she was living in and out in hotel rooms. So this kind of, you know, using gluttony as a euphemism for greed, you know, was another thing I saw in one of her lyrics. Prayer song, a lot of amen, amen. Could be a metaphor for hiding, like not hiding behind religion, or like I think pacifism in like your surroundings.
1: Like, and expand on like pacifism.
2: Well, I feel like you know, like when something bad happens, society at times will be like, oh, just pray for it, like pray this away, pray for them. But it's like, yes, pray, but like what can we do?
1: Action that follows,
2: yes,
1: prayer.
2: Exactly. And No Name herself is an activist, as we know.
1: Yes, yeah.
2: Mm-hmm.
1: No Name Book Club.
2: No Name Book Club. A lot of radical, let's get to it, yeah, activism. So this song is kind of reflective on that. And for you, politically, do you feel like you align with a lot of her stances?
1: Yeah, for sure.
2: Mm-hmm.
1: For sure, I'll say so. In fact, like I said even earlier, like a lot of her stances, hearing that as a child is what kind of allowed me to like research that, mm-hmm, and kind of learn more about all these things that she was saying, you know, from like the prison reform to like some of the older songs on Telephone, which she was talking about, you know, like kids getting shot at a young age, like in the song Casket Pretty. I just feel like there's definitely a lot of like just real life stories and lessons that go beyond just like which side you're on, but that I feel like everybody should kind of just believe and resonate with, you know.
2: Exactly.
1: Yeah.
2: Exactly. Beautiful. All right, for the next song is gonna be Window.
1: One of my favorites.
2: This song was one of my favorites too. I felt like it was kind of like a fuck you song, yeah, you know, almost to like an ex. Yeah, do you find like in your music, your subject matter, does it revolve around like just how you're feeling or like a particular situation you're going through, or are you just like write?
1: Oh, definitely the feeling part, I'd say. Or maybe a mixture of both sometimes, but when things happen in life, that's just the way to get it out, you know?
2: Mm-hmm.
1: Or when you learn something new or you go through a new situation, I feel like for me, just getting that pen down or getting on that beat and just laying it down right then and there is like, it's everything, you know?
2: Mm-hmm.
1: It's almost like a time capsule, like your brain at the current moment, you know?
2: Right.
1: Yeah.
2: Right. Do you feel like, do you produce as well?
1: I do.
2: Really?
1: Yeah.
2: Damn, I didn't
1: More
2: know
1: More recently though, it was like 2 years ago,
2: Two years ago. Yeah. Like, what do you use to produce?
1: So right now I have a little keyboard, I have a guitar, I got my DAW, I use MPC Live.
2: MPC Live?
1: You got like the actual, I used to, but I plugged in the wrong charger one time and it just blew it. So like, yeah.
2: Yo, I didn't even, did you have like, do you know which one you had? You just had like the pad?
1: But I had the big one, it's like the MPC Live 3.
2: That's crazy. you blew that whole up.
1: Man, I'm still sad about it to this day.
2: No, I would too. MPC Live. I had, I don't know if you're familiar with the 218. It's like a small little like B pad, and that was like the first one I got when I wanted to start learning producing. And then I hopped on MPC Live, and I was like, I don't know how to use this, and I hopped off. But yeah, this song was like really like a coming of age song, Window, because it's like, this song ain't about you. Like,
1: I love how she travels between like these different topics so like effortlessly, like from being like the narrator almost,
2: right,
1: now I'm talking about these issues going on in the community, to now like turning the spotlight on herself and now focusing on her life and, you know, her love. And I feel like that's what this song kind of like gives me, that feeling of like, you know, a break to take a look at herself almost, you know?
2: Yeah, internal. I feel like this album, it's kind of like not a precursor, but the next song is kind of more somber, and she mentions in these lyrics like, everyone thinks they know me, but ain't nobody know me. And I kind of like how it's a little thematic, like you said, it breaks away from the topics of being a narrator and lets you inside like her mind. You as an artist yourself, how do you let your audience inside your mind?
1: That's a good question. Man, I feel like just in the studio, when I'm in the studio, which is a bad habit I had before, but just not overthinking my lyrics, you know. Not if these next couple of bars don't rhyme as well as the last previous ones did, or these next ones aren't as deep, you know, just kind of letting that slide, because sometimes just letting the audience just know what you're actually feeling, your right mind, you know, without covering it up with all those like what you would expect people to like. It just kind of, I feel like it provides a lot of honesty, you know, and I feel that's what I do through my music. Just, if you're hearing a song I made, I really just let that one go, you know. Even if I didn't like the verse, even if I felt like I could have added more, I could have rapped a little faster, you know, I kind of let that one go because that's the feeling I had, you know.
2: That's so real. For me, like, that's something I struggle with music. I'm like overthinking all the time. I'm like, this has to be like exactly what I want.
1: And natural, yeah.
2: I know it's so natural to be perfectionist, but shout out my friend Nick, he also produces, and he was like, yo bro, just like record it and like play it, like record what you do, it doesn't matter, like mistakes are gonna happen, like
1: rather have it than not.
2: And that's really life in general. And in this song, it's like talking about like a failed relationship and going back and forth with that, like looking out the window. Like, for example, we look out the window and there's nothing but construction, but you just gotta construct yourself.
1: That was fine. Shout out Nick, by the way.
2: Shout out Nick. Shout out Nono. Shout out Sierra. Shout out all my homies. Shout out your homies.
1: Shout out my homies.
2: The Village. We're gonna talk about that later.
1: Yeah, of course. Yeah.
2: For sure. All right, y'all. Before we move on, we're going to do a quick ad read. All right. What's up, Cougs? Need some new music to listen to? 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
3: Go Cougs.
2: All right. That was Window. Next up is Don't Forget About Me. And it's kind of funny because I was at her. Well, it's not funny. It's like a sad song, but funny in the meaning of like in reference, you know? But I was at her concert, and like I think somebody shouted out to play this song. She's like, y'all are crazy, like this song is sad, but I'm gonna play it anyway.
1: Yeah. So,
2: while listening to this, I just kept thinking about that moment. But let's go ahead.

0: play both guitar and bass?
1: Yeah, I do.
0: Nice.
1: You just, what about you? Just guitar?
0: Guitar, yeah, a little bit. Yeah. Mm-hmm. You know, I could produce with it.
1: Yeah.
0: Not like you, of course. Yeah.
1: All right, chill. Yeah. It's like I've been doing it so long. So long. It's just like, okay.
0: It's normal to you.
1: Yeah, it's just normal, you know.
0: Just trying to get to that point right there.
1: You just got
0: to
1: keep doing it. Pick a hobby at like 14 and just stick to it.
0: If I put out my points into just rapping, just.
1: Yeah. Like, somebody hit D'Angelo, I think I need him on this one. R.I.P. D'Angelo. Another legend. I think that's like totally next up on one of the episodes. D'Angelo, yeah.
0: For sure, yeah.
1: Yeah, like this song definitely is like in from the last song, one of the lyrics was like, everyone think they know me, don't nobody know me. And I feel like this song is like her revealing herself.
0: The introduction.
1: Yeah, the introduction. I like that. And it's even more somber because the last song was like, yeah, like F my old dude, like you wasn't really nothing, like go look for yourself. And then this is more like when you're sitting with your, like just sitting inside your feelings and you're just reflecting, you know? It's a little bit more somber.
0: Let's get down to the nitty. I love how her voice also changes with the feeling of the song.
1: Exactly.
0: It's like lower a little bit.
1: Yeah, right. It's kind of like her inner thought. Like, her just like, damn.
0: And if I could ask No Name a question, that I probably would. If you just, how do you write? Like, what's your writing process like? You know, do you write the melodies? Or do you just kind of think about that while you're writing the lyrics? That's how a lot of thought goes into like songs like this, you know.
1: No, for real. I think in one of her, I think in her Tiny Desk performance, she kind of referenced her rap as like scramble rap almost. Like if you pay attention to her lyrics, like it's like thought bubbles like coming and her piecing them together. You know what I mean? Is that how you write? What's your writing process when it comes to songs?
0: Similarly, like just for like melodies, I mainly freestyle that. Just when I hear the beat, I just start feeling it, kind of like we're doing now, bobbing our heads. And then when the words start coming in, I might jot some down, add some more. But almost scrambling myself, you know, so I relate to that. You?
1: Yeah, almost too. Like, it's still something I'm trying to piece together, right? When I think it's very, not sporadic, but like scrambles. There's a lot of segments of thought that I have to piece together. Even when I'm talking, it's just like, all right, bro, like talking in like one sentence. But you know, it makes us unique, especially her style of like rap is very unique.
0: I agree.
1: Very smooth.
0: Probably my opinion, I've always said this, probably the one of the most unique flows. Like her and Chance have probably the newest flows I've heard.
1: Right.
0: In my time of listening to hip hop, like from old stuff to like newer stuff, like man, you rarely find people with the same voice and just style as those artists. Yet.
1: Right. Oh, shout out my big brother for Chance. Like Acid Rap was like, he'd be dropping That's me off one. To like school, Acid Rap in the background, and Chase is like
0: You had a good childhood. Listen to Chance.
1: Right. He really put me on. He's the reason like I'm so like into music and explorative, like, you know. But I think this is production wise this is one of my favorite songs off the album. It's Regal, and it's once again produced by Felix. He's also I believe he's a jazz musician as well.
0: Yeah.
1: Mm-hmm. Let's go ahead and listen to it.
0: Sparkles.
1: I noticed that your performance, the last one that I was at, you had like a couple musicians with you. Are they also performing jazz artists too?
0: Some of them are, but when it comes to performing, like at the time, I don't have like a set band yet. But the homies, I have some very talented just musician homies who always love rocking out. And who, man, shout out them, shout out Roscoe, George, you know, LA, it's the guys who pop out with me. But yeah, they play jazz, man. Especially the dude Roscoe. Is it the white dude with the hair? Yeah, that. He goes crazy on the keys, bass.
1: Yeah, like I saw him on the keys. I was like, dang.
0: Yeah. That was eyes closed, man. Can do everything.
1: Right.
0: Yeah.
1: That was a wonderful performance, by the way.
0: Thank you.
1: I need to like pop out some more. I just been back home, like in Richmond, the whole summer, so yeah. Been locked away. But
0: I haven't performed in a minute, actually.
1: Really?
0: Yeah, it's been working on a new album, so. Just, I
1: did take notes on that. Who knows?
0: Yes, right. That's right.
1: Yeah, I was paying attention to that. I noticed you took a hiatus for like about 3 years, right? You dropped two albums back to back, same year.
0: Mm-hmm. Man, that was again same thing. I feel like the way I make music is just so sporadic sometimes that like, and I told you how it was in the past. Mm-hmm. That was the past right there. Like I just didn't know what to drop. I would make so many songs, and I'm like, nah, this isn't it yet. This isn't the message that I want to give, you know.
1: Mm.
0: So I would just put those to the side and work on some more songs while I'm just trying to think of the message, you know.
1: But
0: Nowadays, it's kind of like I just kind of trust the message that comes out, you know, and just give the world that, you know.
1: It's from the heart.
0: Exactly.
1: It's really from the heart.
0: And it feels better, you know.
1: Mm-hmm.
0: Get out like that.
1: Hell yeah. I noticed you started, I say notice a lot, but...
0: No, you're good.
1: You started releasing music in 2020, right?
0: Uh-huh.
1: That was your first single, Control?
0: Oh, I did. That was one of my first singles, but I had one other one that I had that I took down not too long ago. It's called Shit Them. I took my official first single, yeah.
1: Do you want to share why you took it down?
0: Just the mix. I kind of rushed to get. I mixed it myself, and I rushed the mix, and I just feel like it did better at the time. But if I could redo that again, I wouldn't take it down. Just because I've had so many people reach out to me and like, I love this song. Like, could you put it back up? And all I was thinking about was the mix, but I didn't even think that's like actual song that people like listen to. You know?
1: So, wow. Yeah,
0: I regret that for sure.
1: Put it back up.
0: Right. Most definitely, yeah. Got to.
1: Put it back up for the people. Once again, y'all, that was Regal. Moving on to Montego Bay. With Raven Lanae. You be tapped in with Raven Lanae?
0: Yeah.
1: Mm-hmm.
0: More recently.
1: Recently?
0: Yeah. Just like, I follow a lot of just Instagram vlogs, and I know like around 2-3 years ago, I started seeing Raven Lanae pop up a lot, you know, just listening to her stuff, yeah.
1: Yeah, she's been on like a crazy run, especially this last year. I think one of her albums, Bird's Eye, the album like went like it blew up. And like she's been like releasing a lot of like pop. She's on tour with Somber, which is like a big pop artist right now. Like
0: she from Chicago too?
1: I believe so. She's from Chicago.
0: Chicago scene is crazy.
1: She's been dropping since like 2016, I believe, her first EP. And she's done collabs with Steve Lacy around like the internet era.
0: What are some recommendations to check out then?
1: Skin Tight is a really good song. It's with her and Steve Lacy. I believe Genius. I don't remember what album that is, but Genius is really good. Candy is another favorite one of my songs because it has like that, like, if you're familiar with Rocksteady, like Jamaica, reggae, that bass line, like, has a really nice, like, bass line to it.
0: Yeah, it's recorded, right? Just so I could get the song there.
1: Yeah. I'll like send it to you and everything. Okay. No worries. But I love her falsetto, it's so unique.
0: That her in the background right
1: yeah,
0: now.
1: Yeah, if you hear the
0: oh yeah, I love how No Name has that in her songs a lot.
1: Mm-hmm.
0: The background harmonies.
1: Right. It's just like good, like chill, writing your journal music, smoke a blunt music, think about life music.
0: So we can get really, really real on here. Okay, I'm just
1: I get real. We could be real. I noticed in some of your music you have a similar like production style when it comes to the beats, right? Did you draw influence from like her music in particular or any sort of artists you can reference?
0: Well, No Name for sure, that Chicago scene fed me as a kid, like just when it came to transitioning from like what I was listening to beforehand and rapping beforehand, because I was making just a lot of like trap music originally, you know, just like stuff my peers was making. But her music for sure, and then her kind of peers and people around her that style, and her inspiration from like old like black music, like jazz, blues, or like, you know, that like funk, like for a lot of these songs, yeah, like Blaxploitation, you know, all that, just kind of, I just soaked that in as a kid, you know, to just like that. So I just produce what I like hearing, and that's kind of what I like hearing.
1: Do you have any like producers who like help you out that you like to give a shout out to?
0: Most definitely a shout out Bowen. It's my homie Bowen. I've known him since I was like a little kid, like I was in freshman year of high school.
1: Y'all go way back.
0: Way back. Man, looks so different now. But shout out Bowen. Shout out Roscoe, who we mentioned earlier. George. Man, some of the Oliver Crosby's a 19-year-old who I worked with on like one of my biggest songs, and man, he was a jazz pianist. And he just did a lot of dope stuff. Oh, this song right here.
1: With Smino and Saba.
0: Yeah, man.
1: Hell yeah. Oh, I need to tap in some more with Smino and Saba.
0: You ever tapped in with the guys? No?
1: I mean, it's like in passing, like if I hear their music, you know what I mean? But not like actively. I'm like, I really need to. Like,
0: those guys are definitely talented as well.
1: Yeah. And they also have a collective called Ghetto Sage. I don't know if you know about that.
0: Yes, I heard about that. I've been waiting on the next drop from them guys. Yeah.
1: Right? They haven't dropped since. I was like doing some research and I didn't see nothing until 2019. Yeah. Been like almost 5-6 years.
0: I think this is the only song, right?
1: And another song, but that's about it. I think it's called Haagen-Dazs.
0: Y'all, if y'all are listening to this, y'all gotta get back together, cause man, we've been starving. Man, Sava's verse where he just kind of goes in.
2: I ain't been at home in a minute. My landlord been getting pissed because I barely count as attended. I'm overseas with the Yen and shit, and I can't recall the last time that my live show was in it.
1: That flex.
0: You should definitely visit Chicago. You just tap in with the music scene out there.
1: Bro, for real. I have like, I don't know, ever since I figured out that like I kind of want to move there, everything I've seen is like Chicago. I'll like meet somebody new and I'll be like, oh, where are you from? Chicago.
0: Yeah.
1: I didn't know no name was from Chicago. Typing it up, boom, Chicago.
0: I'm actually from Chicago too.
1: You?
0: No.
1: Bye. get out. It's just like, wow. Like, and I think the music scene there is beautiful. It's a city with that isn't so car dominant, like Houston.
0: The community is very tight. I feel like I've definitely seen a lot of artists just put each other up. Like the smaller artists, the bigger artists just put them on tour. You know, it's a lot of Chicago love between the Chicago artists for sure. Yeah.
1: Do you feel like that differs from Houston?
0: I'd say like Houston has that, because I've definitely experienced that even with myself, just getting that love from, you know, some artists out here. But it's not as, I'd say, as tight knit as Chicago. You know, there is a lot more like a little bit of celebrity culture here sometimes, you know, with some of the bigger artists, you know, or just kind of okay with being the bigger artist and don't want to really reach a hand down to some of the smaller artists, you know, don't feel comfortable enough to reach out to the bigger artists and get advice and stuff like that, you know. So we could definitely get a lot more inspiration from them, you know, but I feel like we're getting there little by little.
1: Is there any reason you think, like, why so? Like, it's harder for artists to connect?
0: You know, I never thought that deep about it, but if just off of my experience, I'd say just maybe just the culture, you know, like just the roots. I feel like Houston hasn't had a lot of music industry in Houston yet, you know. A lot of artists from Houston usually take their talents like elsewhere, just to get, you know, whether LA or New York or Chicago. So we haven't had a lot of experience in just like building a community, of a music community that benefits everybody, you know.
1: And
0: that's why.
1: And Houston, man, Houston is such a sprawling city. And I feel like because of the way the city is developed, like all freeways, all no public transportation, it makes, you know, music really inaccessible to like those, let's say, who can't drive out to downtown or who can't go up to Spring and like record stuff, you know? Like,
0: that's a great point. That's a really great point.
1: Exactly. So it makes it inhospitable for kind of art to flourish because you need that accessibility for everybody.
0: Yeah.
1: You know?
0: Being in Chicago, I could just hop on a train.
1: Right. You could hop on the train, hop on the bus, get to the venue, load up your stuff. But here, it's like, damn, like
0: 40 minutes.
1: 40 minutes? How am I going to get there? And I remember my first taste of the music scene in Houston was at around like 17, 18. I just got a car. Like, I just barely started driving. And then we're driving to venues like 40 minutes, like in the middle of nowhere, having to get there by 5, rush hour. set up, it's hot, then you ain't got no AC.
0: It's crazy going through at 17.
1: Right. And that was my first taste of the music scene, you know. It was the hardcore scene, if you're familiar, like White Swan, places like that, that, like places like The End.
0: Okay, you started off.
1: Yeah, like with the rock,
0: yeah,
1: indie, shoegaze, right? And then I came to a point where it was like, you know, like I like that music, but like I'm kind of more into like, I want to start making some like soul music. I want to start tapping in with like a different side of it. But I'm like, where do I start and where is it at? Because every time I see

0: population. We have like a lot of artists who are rappers, who are singers. I feel like maybe now it's different with venues like Moth, you know, Moth Houston. I know another venue just popped up called Underground. There isn't really like a venue or like a community space we could like just like DIY stuff, because we're still underground. You know what I mean?
1: Man, that's the shocking part, you know, just how rich the Houston like hip hop soul just culture is.
0: Right,
1: know?
0: But nobody's helping each other out. Yeah. That's what but it feels like.
1: I do think it's changed. I feel like our generation is going to be the one to change it, because I've seen other artists, you know, even like yourself, you know, just doing this show and like inviting me on.
0: Right.
1: That's just a little piece of like involving the community, and I feel like I'm seeing so many artists doing that.
0: Right.
1: So I think we're going to be the generation to kind of switch that out and create an industry and out here in Houston.
0: Absolutely. I want this show to kind of like platform like our black artists in our scene, because one thing I did notice from transitioning to the rock scene to this R&B jazz soul bubble is that like a lot of music like that, I feel like there's a lot of anti-blackness, you know what I mean? Like a lot of the music like that, like rap, isn't particularly respected in those spaces. Or sure. Music like soul, like, you know, or R&B, if you try to play some stuff like that, you know?
1: Man, and I've experienced that a lot, for sure.
0: Exactly. Yeah. Like, I'm sure, you know, going to a show and there's, like, people calling you the N-word. Or just saying the N-word. Or, like, as someone who is, like, who was a metalhead at some point and really enjoys metal, it's, like, going to a show. Like, you can't listen to music. You type a little bit about them. Figure out that they say the N-word and they don't like black people.
1: worst feeling.
0: Man,
1: or even in more subtle ways, as an artist, I've seen sometimes being like booked for shows.
0: Mm-hmm.
1: And let's say in that show, I do a really good job kind of promoting the show, getting everybody there, and I'd see that they put me on the smaller stage just because I'm like a hip hop artist, and they'll put like the rock or the indie artist in like the way bigger stage. And I'm like, I brought hella people to the show, you know, we're being tucked into like this corner of the venue. Versus being given the audience, you know, that we really deserve. Mm-hmm. So definitely little things like that too.
0: Exactly.
1: For sure.
0: Yeah. And to kind of circle back to what we were talking about, blaxploitation, the stereotypes.
1: Yeah.
0: It's like being boxed into that bubble of like, oh, rapper. Yeah. Like you're black and you make music is R&B.
1: Yeah.
0: You're black, R&B. You make music is rapper.
1: Yeah.
0: I don't know if you're familiar with Kalayla.
1: No,
0: but she is like an experimental artist who makes like electronic R&B, and her latest album is inspired by shoegaze, which is like a subgenre of rock music. That was the music that I listened to, and it really resonated with me because in an interview she had brought up like, I make the music for the black kids, the black people who weren't afraid to be the only ones at that hardcore show, who just wanted to experience music, you know, who just wanted to like be in the scene regardless of who they were. So I feel like I'm really happy this generation right now is cultivating that culture, cultivating that mindset for us to break out of those stereotypes of being like, okay, I'm black, I only have to like fit into these boxes creatively. Or musically, you know?
1: Yeah, of course, because at the end of the day, when you look at our history, a lot of the music that we're hearing from, you know, a lot of different genres and people have already been made before. Like,
0: exactly.
1: Black artists. You know, a lot of the styles, a lot of the fashion, that's already been done before.
0: Exactly.
1: By black artists, you know, so we don't got to feel uncomfortable just stepping into that space.
0: Exactly,
1: you know?
0: And we should never feel uncomfortable. I get so happy when I go to, like, a show and I see, like, high school kids, like, who are black going to these shows dressed up like emo.
1: Yeah.
0: Don't give a fuck. I'm like, you know what? I'm not that much older than you, but that was me. And I hope like there's more of us that feel comfortable to go out and do that.
1: Oh, hell yeah.
0: Yeah.
1: I wish I put on my emo fit.
0: No, for
1: real. I'm a big rock fan. Yeah.
0: what kind of rock music were you listening to?
1: Man, I was listening to like Falling in Reverse. Kind of like all the way emo rock, you know. But I'll tuck the headphones away when I get to school. Just like,
0: nah.
1: Put it away.
0: Nah. I never cared. Like, you know, I wasn't OD about it. So people wouldn't be like, oh, she's emo. And like, in this generation too, people aren't really like gonna put you into a locker for like listening to like music, you know, like, you know. But I was definitely into like Slipknot, like death metal, listening to stuff like that, Deftones, drop like 19s, really niche, like stuff like that, Mac DeMarco. like stuff like, not

0: Mac DeMarco is not metal, but you kind of get my point. But I do love rap and everything. Yeah. This is the last song. No Name. Let's do one more quick ad read, and then we're going to play some songs off of your... All right, y'all. Are you following Coug Radio on Instagram and X? If not, you're missing out on exclusive giveaways and important Coug Radio updates. 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
0: All right.
2: Love the energy.
0: Try to keep it up and fun. And honestly, I just love talking to artists. I feel like it's so easy to like relate.
2: Artist yourself.
0: Yeah, right. Have a good conversation. That's really what it's all about at the end of the day. All right. And that is Room 25, y'all. What a great listen. What a great album. All right.
2: That last song is a very special song, too. Like the production on that one from like the guitar at the beginning. Mm-hmm. You never guess like which direction it goes in. I feel like that's... If not Windows, that one's probably my favorite.
0: Yeah,
2: song
0: Windows also really good. Yeah. I think Regal, that like sparkly, like fluttery, like.
2: Oh yeah.
0: It's like, whoa.
2: It's kind of tickles your ears.
0: Tickles your ears, right? Okay. We're gonna play your latest single.
2: Oh, Jumanji. Okay.
0: Jumanji. All right, y'all. This song is called Jumanji by
2: Armstrong WW.
0: All right.

0: you want to do that. I'm about to perform it to this lady.
1: Hey, I mean, go ahead. All right. What inspired you to make this song?
0: Oh, this is my city. The city that, you know, made me who I am, and the city I grew up in. This song is one of the songs off the album, and it just really just completes the story for me. I feel like, you know, I feel like it's been a long story being in Houston, just figuring stuff out, figuring out who I am. And it's kind of like the final conclusion of, like, you know, Houston, turn up. We doing
1: Houston,
0: this, you know
1: do
0: that?
1: Turn up. We're really getting there. We're getting put on the map.
0: Hell yeah.
1: Houston. Absolutely. Who produced this? This is like this is all you?
0: Thank you.
1: All you?
0: That's a compliment right there.
1: It's a really great song.
0: It's an old beat. The original beat actually like crashed on a computer I used to have.
1: It like corrupted?
0: Corrupted, yeah.
1: That's like the worst thing.
0: I had to use the old file and just do what I can with it.
1: That's like the worst feeling ever.
0: Man, right? You spent hours working on something.
1: No, for real.
0: You had that happen?
1: Let me tell you, like, and it's crazy because like you'll be recording stuff and like as reference on the guitar, and then like the whole thing like crashes.
0: You use FL Studio?
1: No, I had like Logic.
0: Oh, okay.
1: My computer is like kind of old.
0: Okay, maybe that's
1: so right. It'd be like glitching. But FL, does FL like glitch out?
0: FL is infamous for glitching out every time.
1: Yeah.
0: For real. Man, I'm loving this song too. Just little parts of Aleef. I also mentioned, you know, like going throughout the neighborhoods, you know, seeing just people struggling in different like circumstances. Now I see a lot of that just from immigrants who just got there, don't speak no English, and they're still trying to go to work. You know, like single moms just pushing their stroller across the street, going trying to go to work on the metro or something. You know, like there's a lot just going on. I feel like it's all beautiful because we don't got it figured out. We don't have every single thing, but we're trying. You know, we're trying to make it. And I feel like that's also a part of this song, just that side of Houston, I guess. Yeah.
1: That's hella real. Aside from like all the club culture and like all this stuff you see, like this is like the real Houston.
0: Yeah.
1: This like the working class city, all of us trying to make it work and persevering through anything.
0: Yeah, Houston grind.
1: Houston grind. We grind like no other city. Literally.
0: I see the video of me dunking in the little Spotify. Give it like 1 second. It's coming up. Yeah. Okay.
1: Yeah, that's awesome. All right. With this song, we're going to conclude this episode of Hard Groove. Thank y'all so much for listening.
0: Hey,
1: thank you for joining me for the first interview of this semester.
0: Yeah, thank you for having me.
1: Absolutely.
0: Yeah, it's been dope just listening back to that album by No Name Room 25.
1: Right.
0: It's one of my favorites for sure. And just chopping it up with another artist who I think is very talented.
1: Right.
0: Well,
1: and I think you're very talented as well.
0: Thank you
1: so much for joining me, like I said again. And hopefully I'll get to have you back.
0: Of course, yeah.
1: Yeah.
0: But y'all take it easy, y'all. Y'all be safe.
1: Y'all take it easy, too. See y'all next episode. Peace.